Assalamu alaikum. 8 a.m. This is Bangladesh Betar, broadcasting on the morning of Saturday, the 23rd of Joishto, the 19th of Zilhaj, and June the 6th. The news, read by Akhtar Zaman. First, the headlines. Visiting Turkish Foreign Minister holds talk with Foreign Minister Dr. Khalil Rahman in Dhaka.

television and broadcast minister called for harnessing power of cinema in tackling climate crisis. Zia Memorial Museum will be renovated to reopen for visitors soon, says Liberation War Affairs Minister. Government is working for protection and humanitarian development of orphans and street children in line with directives of Prime Minister Tariq Rahman, informs Social Welfare Minister. WHO and African Union launched $51 crore $80 lakh plan to combat Ebola outbreak. And Bangladesh beat San Marino by 2-1 in FIFA International Friendly Football Match. Bangladesh will take on host India in SAFF Women's Football Championship in Goa today. You have just heard the headlines. Now I move on to the details. Bangladesh and Turkey have agreed to deepen strategic cooperation, expand trade and investment ties, and explore a free trade arrangement as the two countries seek to elevate their long-standing bilateral relationship to a new strategic level. The commitments were made during a bilateral meeting between Foreign Minister Dr. Khalilur Rahman and Turkish Foreign Minister Hakan Fidan in the capital yesterday. At a joint press conference after the meeting, Foreign Minister Dr. Khalilur Rahman said, "The discussions were held in a spirit of friendship, mutual respect and understanding, reflecting the long-standing partnership between the two countries." Referring to the government's foreign policy priorities, Dr. Khalilur Rahman said, "The administration led by Prime Minister Tariq Rahman remains committed to safeguarding Bangladesh's sovereignty, national interests and the welfare of its people while pursuing constructive relations with friendly nations." He also said, "Beyond borders, Bangladesh have friends and partners, not masters." The foreign minister invited Turkish investors to take advantage of Bangladesh's investment-friendly environment and opportunities available in the country's economic zones and special economic zones. Speaking at the same press conference, Turkey's Foreign Minister Hakan Fidan reaffirmed Turkey's commitment to strengthening cooperation with Bangladesh and described the South Asian nation as an important partner in the region. Hakan Fidan said there is significant potential for cooperation in a number of sectors, particularly in defense, industries, trade, investment and technology. On the Rohingya crisis, the Turkish foreign minister said Turkey would continue intensive diplomatic efforts to keep the Rohingya issues on the international agenda and work with the international community to achieve a lasting solution to the crisis. Earlier, Turkey and Bangladesh signed a memorandum of understanding on cooperation in the field of cultural heritage protection. Information and Broadcasting Minister Zohiruddin Shapoon has called for harnessing the power of films to raise public awareness about climate change and environmental protection. He made the call while addressing the closing session of the Global Trade and Climate Change Film Festival marking the World Environment Day at the National Library Auditorium at Agargaon in the capital yesterday. The Information and Broadcasting Minister said, "The government gives priority to the films carrying messages of social change under its grant program and assured that proposals related to environment and climate issues would receive serious consideration from the ministry." Meanwhile, at another program organized by the Borishal District Association in the capital yesterday, the Information and Broadcasting Minister said the natural gas reserves in Vola could serve as a facilitator for establishing planned industries and factories across the southern region of the country. He said, "One of the primary preconditions for any major investment is energy infrastructure and security. Since energy resources are available in the southern region, a significant opportunity has emerged for its economic transformation." Zohiruddin Shapoon also stressed the need to capitalize on Kuwakata's tourism potential through policy support. Liberation War Affairs Minister Ahmed Azam Khan has said the Zia Memorial Museum will be renovated to reopen for public in very short time. He said this to newsmen following a visit to the museum.

0: situated adjacent to the Chattogram District House yesterday. The Liberation War Affairs Minister said this historical edifice, which suffered neglect due to the vengeful politics of the previous fascist administration, will be restored to its original splendour. The modernisation efforts aim to preserve the legacy of Shahid President Zia Ur Rahman along with various artefacts displayed there, he added. Among others, State Minister for Liberation War Affairs, Engineer Ishraq Hussain, was present on the occasion. This is Bangladesh Better giving the news. Social Welfare Minister Dr. Ezadam Zahid Hussain has said the government is working to ensure the protection, welfare and overall development of orphans and street children in line with the directives of Prime Minister Tariq Rahman. He made the remarks while visiting the government children's home in Mamensingh City Corporation yesterday. The Social Welfare Minister said the government is modernizing state-run children's homes to make them more child-friendly. Various initiatives have also been taken to improve the living standards of visually impaired children, he added. Later, Dr. A.Z.M. Zahid Hussain visited the hostel for visually impaired students at the historical Edward School in the city. The World Health Organization, WHO, and African Union's Public Health Agency have launched a $518 million joint plan to tackle the Ebola outbreak, causing alarm in the Democratic Republic of Congo, DRC, and its neighbors. The World Health Organization and the African Centers for Disease Control and Prevention yesterday said the plan would last from June to November. The outbreak was declared on 15th May in northeastern DRC, but the rare Bundibugyo strain of the Ebola virus is believed to have been spreading under the radar for some time beforehand. According to WHO's latest figures, there have been 381 confirmed cases in the DRC, including 64 deaths. Football, and Bangladesh defeated San Marino by 2-1 in their first FIFA international friendly match in Europe last night. Tapu Baman netted both goals for Bangladesh. This match was held at the Olympic Stadium in San Marino. Meanwhile, the defending champions Bangladesh will take on hosts India in the final of the SAF Women's Football Championship at Jawaharlal Nehru Stadium in Goa today. The title-deciding match is scheduled to start at 7:30 p.m. Bangladesh time. Finally, weather and forecast valley till 1 this afternoon says there is no inland report warning and no signal still wasted. And now to end the news, the headlines once again. Visiting Turkish Foreign Minister holds talks with Foreign Minister Dr. Khalilur Rahman in Dhaka. Discussions on expanding bilateral trade and investment. Ankara seeks stronger strategic ties with Dhaka, says Turkish Foreign Minister at a joint press conference an MU signed. Information and Broadcasting Minister calls for harnessing power of cinema in tackling climate crisis. Zia Memorial Museum will be renovated to reopen for visitors soon, says Liberation War Affairs Minister. Government is working for protection and humanitarian development of orphans and street children in line with directives of Prime Minister Tariq Rahman, informs Social Welfare Minister. WHO and African Union launched $51 crore 80 lakh plan to combat Ebola outbreak. And Bangladesh beat San Marino by 2-1 in FIFA international friendly football match. Bangladesh will take on host India in SAF Women's Football Championship in Goa today. And that's the end of the news. Our next bulletin will be at 9 this morning in Bangla.
1: Bangladesh Betar, Dhaka. এখন সমবেত কণ্ঠে খাল খননের গান শুনবেন। কথা লিখেছেন এস এম নাসিরুদ্দিন, সুর করেছেন সুমন রেজা খান।

Hello friends, this is Laila, your host, welcoming you to the regular program of World Music. Today, we have a numbers of collections from around the world. And it is like we are traveling together. Music is the way. Let's get our first number. The first number is obviously a classic one, I Want to Grow Old With You by Westlife.

hope that this time will be the same as every time you enjoy your time with us. We have the song to play for your consideration. We know you wait eagerly to listen to these numbers. And we always try to make the best of everything. Let's get a number in some other parts of the world. It is an Arabic number. So listen to it and check it out. How is it?

Music has its universal approach. Where there is music, there is happiness, relaxation, and many more. True, we can't satisfy everyone with a particular favorite item number, but we try hard to see at least make some people happy. And we play the numbers one after another with the hope that you enjoy them. Let's get another one. This is a Thai song. How is it? Let's check.

You mean a lot. Friends, dear ones, near ones, and many more. You and us. That makes the bond even more stronger. It is a bond with music. Music works like therapy. It stimulates, calms down, and sometimes it gives us energy. Let's check how this song works for us. It's a French number, and let's get it.

one to another. This is the way we share. We will share the songs with you so that you can find your favorite one. Otherwise, how could it be possible? It is a network of music, different languages, different patterns of composition. Some music has a special approach as they are from different origins. Another one by Pitbull. And it's the favorite one, Rain Over Me.

Well, before we end, we let you know our address. Our address is To the Producer, World Music, Care of Director, Bangladesh Betar Dhaka, National Broadcasting House, Sayyed Mahbub Murshid Sharoni, Dhaka 1207. Let's listen to our last number for today, and it's a Punjabi number.

Assalamu alaikum. 5 p.m. This is Bangladesh Weather, the news read by Tasnova Bashar. The government is planning to introduce locally manufactured electric ambulances to strengthen emergency healthcare services and improve access to patient transport across the country, including the rural areas. The issue was discussed at a meeting on the development of electric ambulances using local technology held at the Prime Minister's office this morning with Prime Minister Tariq Rahman in the chair. Prime Minister's Deputy Press Secretary Hassan Shiplu informed this. He said the project will initially be launched in one Upazila as a pilot program. Experts and officials told the meeting that the initiative could reduce reliance on imported ambulances and make modern ambulances services available at a lower cost. Earlier, Prime Minister chaired a meeting on action-based climate message and World Environment Day programs marking the inauguration of the 25 crore tree plantation campaign at the Prime Minister's office. Meanwhile, visiting Turkish Foreign Minister Hakan Fidan paid a courtesy call on Prime Minister Tariq Rahman at the Prime Minister's office today. Prime Minister's Press Secretary Saleh Shibli informed this. He said during the meeting, the two leaders discussed various issues of mutual interest, including matters relating to bilateral relations and cooperation between Bangladesh and Turkey. Information and Broadcasting Minister Zahiruddin Shopan has said, considering the current global energy crisis and domestic realities, the government has kept the country's marginalized people out of the scope to electricity price increases. He said this at a press briefing held at the Press Information Department conference room at the Secretariat today. The Information and Broadcasting Minister said about 65% of the country's general and low-income electricity users have been completely exempted from the additional pressure of the price hike. Mentioning that there was mass corruption and looting in the electricity and energy sectors during the previous Awami League government, he said the government has undertaken a long-term plan to achieve self-sufficiency in energy sector and keep the price at an affordable level. In the briefing, Prime Minister's Information and Broadcasting Advisor Dr. Shahid-ur-Rahman highlighted the context of electricity and fuel price hike. Mentioning that subsidized amount to 41,000 crore taka will be needed for the energy sector in the next budget, he said the opposition parties agitating on the issue of electricity and energy based on incorrect information. Health and Family Welfare Minister Sardar Mohammad Shakad Hussain has said mobile course will be conducted within the next 2 to 3 days as part of efforts to prevent dengue. He said this while inaugurating a 3-month special dengue prevention campaign at Rabindra Sarovar in the capital's Dhanmondi area today. The health minister said institutions where Aedes mosquito larvae are found will face penalties, mentioning the risk of leading complications among dengue patients. This season, he said, city dwellers must remain vigilant and take preventive measures in advance. The second and budget session of the 13th Jatiya Sanshad will begin tomorrow. The House will begin its session at 3 p.m. with Speaker Major Retired Hafizuddin Ahmed B. Bikram in the chair. Finance and Planning Minister Amir Khosrow Mohammad Chaudhary will present the national budget for the fiscal year 2026-27 in this session. This will be the first budget of the current government. 6 Bangladeshi peacekeepers who lost their lives while serving with the United Nations Interim Security Force for Abyei at Kadugli in Sudan have been posthumously honored with the prestigious Dag Hammarskjöld Medal. The medals were awarded at a ceremony marking the International Day of the United Nations Peacekeepers at the UN headquarters at New York in the USA yesterday. UN Secretary General Antonio Guterres handed over the medals to Bangladesh's permanent representative to the UN Ambassador Salahuddin Noman Chaudhary. Iran's Islamic Revolutionary Guard Corps, IRGC, has said it carried out missile attacks on enemy bases in the region in response to U.S. attacks on the Iranian city of Sirik and Keshem Island in the Strait of Hormuz. The U.S. military said Iran fired 7 missiles at the Gulf neighbors Kuwait and Bahrain, but none reached their targets.

Assalamu alaikum. 9:30 p.m. This is Bangladesh Betar. The news read by Shamim Khan. First, the headlines. Government initiates to produce electric ambulances using indigenous technology to provide healthcare services. Prime Minister suggests area-specific tree plantation for better survival and ecological balance. Budget session of the 13th Jatiya Sangsad starts tomorrow. Nationwide 3-month-long special drive to control dengue begins. Mobile courts will be conducted soon, says Health and Family Welfare Minister. Information and Broadcasting Minister calls on ICT experts to formulate a national action plan to combat cyber risk and ensure online security. Verdict of Ramisa rape and murder case will be announced tomorrow. U.S. court suspends Donald Trump's strict immigration and travel policy for 39 countries. And host India clinches the title of SAAF Women's Football Championship, beating Bangladesh by 3-1 in Goa. Now the details. The government has decided to manufacture electric ambulance using indigenous technology to ensure delivering primary and comprehensive health care to the doorsteps of people. The decision was taken at a meeting in this regard at Prime Minister's office in the capital today with Prime Minister Tariq Rahman in the chair. Later, Prime Minister's press wing said work of manufacturing an ambulance for this project will start initially in a selected upazila as a model. It said government has a plan to provide ambulance service in 3 tiers. To this end, 3 types of ambulances will be built from village to upazila, from upazila to district and from district to the capital. If this initiative of the government becomes successful, country's dependency on ambulance import will be reduced as well as people will get ambulance service with modern facilities at a low cost. Prime Minister Tariq Rahman suggested planting trees in accordance with local environmental conditions and soil characteristics. He gave the suggestion at a meeting on tree plantation at a State Government office in the capital today. Prime Minister said trees should be selected based on local soil characteristics and environmental conditions to ensure better survival rates and ecological benefits. He said tree plantation should be a priority to protect the environment, combat the adverse effects of climate change and build a safe world for future generations. The meeting set an action plan to implement the government's commitment to plant 25 crore trees in the next 5 years. According to the action plan, Prime Minister Tariq Rahman will inaugurate the program on 14 June next in Dhul Hajra of Cox's Bazar. Bangladesh and Turkey decided to form a joint committee at the minister level on defence and foreign affairs to strengthen bilateral relations. The decision was taken during a meeting between Prime Minister Tariq Rahman and Turkish Foreign Minister Hakan Fidan at the Prime Minister's office in the capital today. The Prime Minister's press wing said the meeting also decided to hold annual meetings at the foreign

solving the Rohingya problem. The second and the first budget session of the 13th Jatiya Shangshad will begin tomorrow. The House will sit at 3 p.m. with Speaker Major Retired Hafizuddin Ahmed Bir Bikram in the chair. Finance and Planning Minister Amir Khusro Mahmood Chaudhry will present the national budget for 2026-27 fiscal year in this session. A three-month-long special campaign has been launched across the country, including the capital, to increase awareness among citizens about dengue prevention, destroy breeding grounds of Aedes mosquitoes, and ensure a clean environment. Health and Family Welfare Minister Shardar Mohammed Shekhawat Hussain inaugurated the campaign at Dhaka South City Corporation DSCC area in the capital today. The program has been organized by Ministry of Health and Family Welfare. Addressing the program, Health and Family Welfare Minister said, mobile courts will be operated soon to prevent spread of dengue. Meanwhile, similar program also started in Dhaka North City Corporation today. State Minister for Health and Family Welfare Dr. M.A. Muhit inaugurated the program at Gulshan Central Park in the capital. Information and Broadcasting Minister Zahiruddin Shopun urged the country's ICT experts to quickly prepare a draft of an effective national action plan to address cyber risk and ensure online security. He made the call at a roundtable discussion at the Institute of Engineers Bangladesh IAB in the capital today. Information and Broadcasting Minister termed fake news specially made using artificial intelligence AI and circulated in social media as one of the major strategic challenges for global civilization. He stressed the need to bring the country's digital platforms into a structured and accountable framework to address this challenge. Information and Broadcasting Minister Zahiruddin Shopun said, considering the current global energy crisis and domestic realities, the government kept the country's marginalized people out of the scope of electricity price increase. He said this at a press briefing held at the Press Information Department conference room at the Secretariat today. Information and Broadcasting Minister said about 65% of the country's general and low-income electricity users have been completely exempted from the additional pressure of price hike. Mentioning that there was mass corruption and looting in electricity and energy sectors during the previous Awami League government, he said the government undertaken a long-term plan to achieve self-sufficiency in energy sector and keep electricity price at an affordable level. This is Bangladesh Betar giving you the news. The verdict in the rape and murder case of 8-year-old Ramisa Akhtar will be delivered tomorrow. Judge Masroor Salikin of Dhaka Metropolitan Children Violence Suppression Tribunal fixed a date on Thursday last on completion of arguments from both sides. A U.S. federal judge has blocked Donald Trump's strict immigration and travel policies for people from 39 countries. Chief U.S. District Judge John McConnell ruled on Trump's decision yesterday. He described the policies unlawful that barred people from 39 countries from receiving applications for asylum, work permit, green card, and citizenship. Iran's Islamic Revolutionary Guard Corps IRGC said it carried out missile attack on enemy bases in retaliation in the region. It said their strikes are in response to U.S. attack in the Iranian city of Sirik and Keshem Island in the Strait of Hormuz. U.S. military said Iran fired 7 missiles at the Gulf neighbors Kuwait and Bahrain, but none reached their targets. Earlier, U.S. forces shot down 4 Iranian drones launched towards the Strait of Hormuz. Football in host India clinched the title of the SAF Women's Football Championship, beating Bangladesh by 3-1 in Goa. Piara Sharsha, Sanfida Nongroom and Linda Com Serto scored 1 each for India. Meanwhile, Bangladeshi player Rituparna Chakma scored the single goal for Bangladesh. Finally, weather and forecast by Little One tonight says the chances of rain and thundershowers with temporary west or northwesterly gusty or squally wind at a speed of 45 to 60 kilometers per hour over the regions of Rangpur, Rajshahi, Pabna, Bogura, Tangal, Mamansingh, Dhaka, Faridpur, Jessore, Kushtia, Khulna, Borishal, Puthuakhali, Noakhali, Kumbhilla, Chattogram, Cox's Bazar, and Sylhet. River ports in these areas are to hoist caution signal number 1. To end the news, the main points again. Government initiates to produce electric ambulances using indigenous technology to provide healthcare service. Prime Minister suggests area-specific tree plantation

0: for better survival and ecological balance. Budget session of the 13th Jatiya Sangsad starts tomorrow. Nationwide three-month-long special drive to control dengue begins. Mobile courts will be conducted soon, says Health and Family Welfare Minister. Information and Broadcasting Minister calls on ICT experts to formulate national action plan to combat cyber risk and ensure online security. Verdict of Ramisa rape and murder case will be announced tomorrow. U.S. court suspends Donald Trump's strict immigration and travel policy for 39 countries. And host India clinched the title of SAAF Women's Football Championship, beating Bangladesh by 3-1 in Goa. That's the end of the news. Our next bulletin will be at 11 p.m. in Bangla.
1: Now here's the news commentary written by Alhamra Islam and read by Mursaleen Siddiqui. Bangladesh has immense opportunity for foreign direct investment, with the government offering various investment-friendly opportunities to foreign investors. However, on a practical level, at times it appears challenging to foreign investors, given the reality that Bangladesh is still a frontier market country, and as such, there are issues which foreign investors find difficult to deal and overcome. Manufacturing, service, power, oil and gas sectors are worth mentioning, which foreign direct investors can seize, but those are still untapped due to absence of proper guidance. To demonstrate the potential of good investment environment of Bangladesh to the foreign investors and give them easy guidelines, the government has formulated a policy involving Bangladeshi citizens, including expatriates, providing them some incentives. The Foreign Direct Investment (FDI) Incentive Scheme Policy 2026 aimed at encouraging expatriate Bangladeshis to attract foreign direct investment into the country was approved at the 9th Cabinet meeting on Thursday, chaired by Prime Minister Tariq Rahman. According to the Cabinet Division, the scheme is intended to incentivize Bangladeshi citizens at home and abroad to contribute to bringing FDI into Bangladesh. The policy proposed a 1.5% incentive for bringing new equity-based FDI into Bangladesh through foreign investors. Any Bangladeshi citizen, whether residing in the country or overseas, would be eligible for the incentive. It also proposed the creation of an initial $7.5 million fund to finance the scheme. The amount represented around 1.25% of Bangladesh's total equity FDI inflow during fiscal year 2023-24, when the country received approximately $600 million in equity-based foreign investment. According to the policy, a minimum of $1 million in new equity investment would be required to qualify for the incentive. Apart from the direct financial reward, foreign investors, including non-resident Bangladeshis, will be allowed 100% equity ownership in most industrial sectors. Besides, this type of capital inflow will enjoy unrestricted exit policy, allowing investors to freely transfer dividends, capital gains, and principal exit funds tax privileges, depending on the sectors where investors can receive 5 to 7 year tax holidays up to 15 years for private power generation companies. Moreover, investors will be granted permanent residence permits for investment of $75,000, while citizenship is offered for investments of $50 lakh. Despite steady economic growth in the country over the past decade, foreign direct investment has been relatively low in Bangladesh compared to regional peers, although its domestic consumption potential and the wealth of its natural resources make the country a good candidate for investment. The present government is actively seeking to attract foreign investment, particularly in the areas of energy and infrastructure, and to this end, it has simplified a set of laws as part of its efforts to reduce barriers to foreign investment. The Cabinet also approved the draft Bangladesh Medical University Amendment Act 2026. in order to expand the scope of medical services, medical education and research of Bangladesh Medical University, it is necessary to amend the Bangladesh Medical University Act 1998 to include provisions for the formation of for-profit or not-for-profit companies or organizations by the university and the acquisition of shares and types of companies or organizations. Once the amendment becomes law, Bangladesh Medical University will be able to form profit and non-profit companies or acquire shares in other companies. That is the end of the news commentary.